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Now, 93.3, the best variety from 2K to today. Olivia Dean and So Easy. Hey, thanks so much for having us on. Ed Sheeran was hanging out with Gwyneth Paltrow, of all people, the other day, and she called Ed messy. She's here he is with Shivers.

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Somber, back to Friends. Hey, how would you like to see Somber in L.A.? Because we've got a trip. I'll tell you more in about 5 minutes.

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The best variety from 2K to today. We are now 93.3. They're Night Blind. Hey, it's Delayda. And of course, K-pop Demon Hunter's getting another movie, but it's not going to be out until 2029. We got a little bit of a wait. This is Huntrix and Golden.

0: Now, 93.3, the best variety from 2K to today. Benson Boone and The Time of My Life. I love that one. Benson, I know he's going to perform that at our iHeartRadio Music Festival in Vegas, presented by Capital One. And would you like to be there in the audience watching it all happen, being a part of history? You can win with us. We've got trips again starting tomorrow at 9, 1, and 5.
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Ed Sheeran and Bad Habits. Did you see Anne Hathaway has a little bit baby bump? 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I just watched Devil Wears Prada, too. 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

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Hozier, too sweet on your Sunday night. 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

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When the waiter says, enjoy your meal, and you say, you too. Yeah, we do that too. Guaranteed human.

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1: Oh, yeah. I just might. That is Bruno Mars. Hey, it's Delana. Have a great rest of your night. I'll catch up with you tomorrow, 9 a.m. And guess what I'll have for you? 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

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Hey, it's Shannon O. Now that we're getting ready to change seasons, I started cleaning out my room, and I don't know what I expected when I was going through my drawers, but it definitely wasn't this. Although I'm pretty sure you're going to be in the same boat. I'll explain more coming up in 6 minutes.

Now 93.3. It's Monday. Getting back to the grind is kind of difficult to do, especially after a long weekend. In case you feel that way, today's the day that McDonald's is coming out with its new Red Bull Dragonberry Energizer drink. Listen to this. It combines Red Bull with blue raspberry syrup and freeze-dried dragon fruit. Now that is something I can get behind. 1, 2.

The best variety from 2K to today. 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If you're the type of person that likes to put your iPod on shuffle and whatever comes up is what you listen to, I know I dated myself even just by saying iPod. Regardless, there's one festival that's coming up that is perfect for you. 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

on 93.3. Did you see that Whitney Levitt signed on for another Broadway show? Starting December 1st, she's going to be Sandra Dee in Just in Time. What is the last musical theater type of experience you've had? I went to go see Come From Away last year, and it was probably one of the best shows I have ever seen. Highly recommend.

0: 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Now 93.3. Hey, my name is Shannon O. Thanks for spending part of your night with me. One of my favorite things to do is go through our talkback mic and listen to your messages. This one got me all jazzed up.
1: My name is Jamie. This station is banging. It's bringing back my childhood.
0: We love the throwbacks on here, Jamie. Thank you so much for listening. In fact, here's one right now. It's Jimmy Eat World.

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Hey, my name is Shannon O. Do you ever think about how the progression of life has kind of changed over the past couple of years? Like, normally you go to high school, you go to college, you get your first apartment, you get a job, all that stuff. Yeah, it looks a little different these days, but particularly for one reason. That's coming up in 6 minutes.

The best variety from 2K to today. Now 93.3. Did you ever try the TikTok challenge where you're in a parking garage and you try to sing this riff from Teddy Swims and Lose Control? Yeah, I did it. I will not be sharing that on the air. Thank you.

93.3, the best variety from 2K to today. Not only is she a country star, but she's also got a brand new beer. Yeah, if you want to be more like Ella Langley, don't worry. You don't have to cut your bangs. Instead, you could just drink this. It's on the way.

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93.3, the best variety from 2K to today. It's been over a month, and we don't know everything that happened at Travis Kelce and Taylor Swift's wedding. However, we do have a few more details, and one of them, I think, is just bonkers. That's on the way in 6 minutes. Right now, it's Fall Out Boy. My name is Shannon Oh. Thanks for hanging out.

The best variety from 2K to today. Now 93.3. I don't know who needs to hear this, but just get your kid the dog. Hey, it's Shannon. Oh, yeah. 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They catch fewer respiratory infections, run fewer fevers, and need fewer courses of antibiotics. That explains why I'm so healthy.

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1: Hey, it's Shannon O. Celebrating the fact that it's National Thrift Shop Day. I've never been thrifting in my life
0: up until last week. We had a wedding to go to, and my husband told me, like, literally 2 days prior that he didn't have a suit. Found one at Goodwill for $17, and it was like a $600 suit. Got it dry clean. Boom. Ready to go. What is your

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Actually, it's the music festival every single year. I'll get you all the details coming your way in the next 10 minutes.

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Hey, thanks for spending some time with me tonight. My name is Shannon. We got the calling on for you now, but if there's something else you want to hear, let me know what it is using that talkback feature. 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

93.3, the best variety from 2K to today. Did you see that Whitney Levitt signed on for another Broadway show? She's going to be Sandra Dee in Just in Time starting December 1st. What is the last Broadway or like musical theater show that you have been to? I want to say mine was Come From Away last year. Incredible. Highly recommend.

93.3. We are not AI. Just real people who turn the radio down to see better while we parallel park. 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
1: 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Doug and Jen. 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

0: Coming up, we get three things you need to know now. We'll talk about the memorandum of understanding, and I guess nobody understood what it was supposed to mean.
1: Seemingly.
0: Also, if you are concerned about being recorded by Flock cameras, a little event that you can do to take this matter into your own hands.
1: I would like that.
0: And who's the king of Halloween candy? Well, of course, Hershey's. We'll hear what they have to say about this upcoming holiday coming up in three things you need to know now as well. Easy.

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1: It's time for three things you need to know now. The memorandum of understanding that was supposed to put a pause on fighting between the U.S. and Iran is expiring today. But, apparently nobody understood that when you say there's a ceasefire, there's actually no firing on each other.
2: Yeah, there wasn't really a ceasefire, I don't think.
1: No. The deal was reached in June after high-level talks mediated by Pakistan. There's little evidence that either side wants to extend the agreement. Both sides have accused the other of violating the terms of the deal multiple times. One thing I do hear a lot is that you can't trust Iran. It's like, well, duh. You know, they're not a great group to be dealing with.
2: Yeah.
1: We do not see eye to eye in any way, shape, or form.
2: Marco Rubio put it. Well, duh.
1: Is that what he said?
2: In a press conference.
1: Duh. A new website lets you check if your car has been recorded by Flock cameras. A lot of people are very concerned about this. I see commentary about this all over social media, all over Reddit. I guess it's a big conversation on Discord. Well, the Have I Been Flocked site tracks Flock audit logs and allows drivers to see if their license plate has been run by law enforcement agencies' Flock camera systems. So the site says if a person's license plate shows up, it means that their license plate was photographed and then an operator on the Flock system searched the database for that license
2: Okay. plate. So you'll find out.
1: Yeah. If you're a person of interest to the authorities. I think that's probably good to be able to figure that out.
2: Yeah, it can't hurt.
1: I feel like if my license plate is on there, they're like, who's driving like that? You know what I mean? Anyway, Hershey is starting to roll out, believe it or not, it's Halloween candy. Yes, it's August. They don't care. They also were going to be rolling out their Halloween pumpkins, if you recall, last year. There was a lawsuit where somebody said that the peanut butter and chocolate treat was deceptive because the smiling pumpkin designs were on the wrappers but not on the candy, and then the judge tossed out the lawsuit. Anyway, in a press conference, they announced their fall lineup, and the senior brand manager for Halloween said the pumpkin. Imagine this, you're the senior brand manager for Hershey's, but only for Halloween.
2: Oh, interesting.
1: They said the pumpkin is the cornerstone of our portfolio. Hershey will produce 26 million Reese's peanut butter pumpkins for Halloween of this year.
2: And I'll eat most of them.
1: I was just going to ask you
2: how many millions
1: you are going to eat. That is three things you need to know now.
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1: The University of Michigan is shaking up, I guess, sort of the experience of freshmen on its campuses.
2: All right. You think it's a good idea or a bad idea?
1: You know what? I'm on the fence on this one. I'm not sure. I'm not against it, but I don't know if I'm for it either. We'll talk about it next.

0: Doug and Jen on Now 93.3.
1: The University of Michigan, as students at colleges and universities pretty much everywhere are planning on heading back to school either now or shortly thereafter, sort of shaking up their process for grades.
2: Okay. Oh, okay. I think I read something about this.
1: Yeah. So what they're doing is instead of a first semester letter grade, they're going to have all students either pass or no credit. They're not even using the word fail because we had a couple of courses, you know, that we could take for like one credit that were pass fail.
2: Right.
1: Like PE courses. You know what I mean? If you took a gym class or something like that, it was pass fail. There was no letter grade.
2: Yeah, I remember a friend of mine went to Brown actually, and she said it was pass fail. Like everything.
1: What?
2: Pass fail. I guess there's no dopes at Brown. So they figure that part of the thing. This was in the 80s, 90s, so I'm not sure.
1: Again, in 2026, they're going to use the terminology pass or no credit. But it's interesting because my freshman year at the University of Massachusetts in Amherst, I had to repeat multiple courses in my second semester.
2: You didn't hit the credits?
1: Let's see. What did I hit?
2: So you are not a 4.0? type student?
1: Not my first semester freshman year. No, I was not. I was like, oh, look at me. I basically have an apartment and a giant building filled with other young people, and we're all going to just party.
2: Yeah, I wonder, I understand that, and I understand people understanding that, you know, all right, they're coming from high school, they're starting college, the first semester is going to be stressful, and they're going to be doing those things, first time away from home. But I know a lot of people that had the same experience you did, where it was a rough first semester because they drank and partied and missed class and stuff like that. And then they either got really in trouble from their parents who were paying.
1: Yeah.
2: Or they were paying and were like, well, wait a minute. That's throwing money in the toilet. And then they got their stuff together.
1: You straighten out. Yeah.
2: If it's pass fail, you may be able to think you can sneak by still drinking and going to class late and not make the adjustment you need to make for second semester.
1: Well, UMass was very sneaky. Their, you know, entry level courses, you know, like your first course in your world of study was at 7:05 a.m.
2: Oh, really?
1: So they just wanted to torture you.
2: Well, they wait. Do they make you wait till you're like a sophomore or a junior, and then you start taking all your classes start after 10?
1: Well, I mean, the first, you know, the introduction to whatever the
2: course. All early morning?
1: All 7 o'clock in the morning. I'm like, what are you doing? You know, I didn't even have to be to high school by then. But yeah, I mean, it was a good learning experience. After that, you know, my parents were like, you know, you're on the hook for this. This is your money. These are your student loans. Is this really how you want to play this out? And that sort of snapped me out of it. I had a friend who, similar situation, his parents made him go home.
2: I'm telling you, I think that making things easy and painless for young people is not doing them any favors long term.
1: Well, this is where I'm on the fence here, because I had to have a bad first semester to end up having a better college experience. You know what I mean?
2: Yeah.
1: It really made a huge difference for me. I think I graduated with like a 3.8 GPA.
2: That's how we learn.
1: Right. Correct. However, it is wicked stressful when it's the first time. And I think about me, I was a very independent 17-year-old when I went off to college. I was able to do all sorts of stuff. I could cook my own meals. I did my own laundry. I could clean. I could do everything. I think about 17 and 18-year-olds now heading off to college.
2: Yeah.
1: They don't know how to do enough stuff to get
2: by. Well, I think a lot of people are doing things for their kids, and I don't know when they're going to pick it up if now the university is making things easy too.
1: But is it the university's fault that, you know, our current, you know, group of parents aren't creating the same adult that we were when we were there?
2: It's not the university's fault. That's why they need to keep doing things the way they've always done them.
1: Yeah, so it'll be interesting to see, but pass fail, maybe a good idea and maybe not.
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1: Honey, is it on? 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
1: The Dish is on the way. We'll talk about the passing of a young actress. Also, Adam Scott.
2: Yes.
1: You know who he is, right?
2: Mm-hmm.
1: His daughter had something strange happening at a New York acting program. And Harrison Ford, Jen. Some Indiana Jones news.
2: Ooh.
1: We'll talk about that coming up next in The Dish.
3: They say the holy water's watered down, and this town's lost its faith. Our colors will fade.

0: Doug and Jen.
1: It's time for The Dish. Heroes actress Hayden Panettiere, she passed away.
2: Yeah.
1: 36 years old. No one knows why. They haven't talked about the cause of death yet. I for some reason, remember that she had some sort of illness at one point, but I don't know if it had anything.

0: his daughter was in the class.
1: That is horrifying.
0: So they had to watch it over and over again, her father's failure of an audition.
1: Uh-huh.
0: And it was definitely tough for her to handle. She was a little embarrassed. But I guess if no one knew it was your dad, who cares? Harrison Ford's going to play Indiana Jones one more time.
1: Okay.
0: Kind of.
1: How?
0: He's going to be the actual model for Indy in Disney World's upcoming attraction, Indiana Jones and the Myth of the Jade Serpent.
1: And then what, though? Like, he's the model for it. Is it like a wax sculpture? You know, like they turned all those Pirates of the Caribbean, you know, they were all like little sculptures that kind of moved around on a little twisty
0: thing.
1: Yeah,
0: I don't know if they're going to have that or if it's going to be some sort of video thing, you know, where he is doing the acting parts and then they youngify him maybe, right?
1: It's,
0: you know how they youngify people in these movies and TV
1: weird
0: shows?
1: Weird how they do that.
0: It really is. But listen, more Harrison Ford, I'm all for it. Whatever options he has, I think you should take full advantage of. Disney money, if you can get your hands on some of that, right? Because they seem to just have...
1: He's gotten his hands on a lot of it.
0: Right, get a little more. Anyway, that is a look at the dish.
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7: Yeah.

0: Doug, I think you are going to be thrilled about this. There is an accessory that men are now going to be using, apparently, on the regular, because it's making it into the news.
1: Why will I be excited?
0: Because you get to shop more.
1: Oh, well, is it an accessory I would benefit from?
0: In fact, I believe you're already benefiting from it. We're going to talk about what it is coming up next.

0: Doug,
1: mm-hmm.
0: men have finally embraced the purse,
1: the man bag.
0: Yeah.
1: Oh yeah. It's mine. Is a one strapped over the shoulder bag. It's a backpack. It's a mini backpack.
0: Purse guys. That's what they're calling you fellas. Purse
1: guys. I've been jealous of purses since, we tried with the cargo short. That was the original man purse.
0: I don't know why.
1: I could have so many things in those pockets. Hot dogs. I could have a can of soda.
0: Yeah.
1: I could have my wallet, a t-shirt, a baseball hat, all in my pants. But it made me look like I was very hippie.
0: Yeah.
1: I didn't like that so much.
0: Oh, that's unfortunate.
1: So now I have to
0: find one that slims your hips.
1: Exactly. I have a man bag now.
0: Yeah.
1: But it's a little backpack.
0: You have one?
1: No, I have two of the, depending on my outfit.
0: Okay.
1: I have two. They're Osprey backpack bags, but they go over crossbody bag, they're called.
0: They're a purse.
1: Well, I mean, basically.
0: Yeah, they are.
1: I was wearing it this weekend, and I was going into bars and asking the bartender, are there hooks that I can hang this on?
0: To what we have to deal with on a regular basis.
1: Well, it's the best.
0: Yeah, well.
1: It's the best. Having a purse is the best.
0: I am surprised. What was that on Seinfeld? The European man's carry-on or something like that? Some guys, Jacob Elordi, who was in that First Kiss movie or whatever it was, I forget what it was. Kissing Booth, I think, was the name of the movie. He's carrying like a full-on, I would call this a hobo bag. You know, like the big slouchy bag.
1: Sure.
0: He's carrying one of those.
1: Yeah.
0: There's a French actor that's carrying what looks like a makeup bag with a little strap so that he can put it over his shoulder if he wants.
1: A makeup bag?
0: Yeah, so small and rectangular.
1: Like a clutch?
0: Yeah.
1: I was a friend of
0: mine. Patrick Schwarzenegger.
1: Sent me a picture of the bag he saw someone on a flight wearing.
0: Yeah.
1: A fella.
0: Mm-hmm.
1: And he said, I must have this bag. But it was like a Louis Vuitton thing.
0: Yeah.
1: And it was like $800. And I said, first of all, he's one of your people. He's a hill person of Massachusetts. I'm like, you don't need like one of those. Like,
0: that's a big brand right there. And your lip gloss.
1: Listen, here's what I got. I got my bag. I got my phone. And I have one of those big phones, the iPhone big phones.
0: Yeah.
1: Because I can't see. And then I have a charger for that so I can fast charge.
0: Gotta bring that everywhere.
1: I got my chapstick.
0: Yep.
1: Which is always nice.
0: Right.
1: I can fit, you know, those light kind of almost like a rash guardy sun shirt thing, you know, that you would wear fishing. Right. You can fold that up, throw that in there.
0: You got to keep your SPF on you. Plus, what about your deo?
1: A little deodorant.
0: Yeah,
1: in there. Yeah, a little travel. But you know what? It fits a larger one. And then I think it's the best. I've been waiting.
0: Just wait until you find nail clippers in there. You'll have like little tweezers before you know, and then you'll have your beard balms in there.
1: If I really want to make it a purse, though, I got to have some loose Trident pieces in there, covered in lint. Like mom used to.
0: Right, but they make better gum packages now.
1: I remember I would get the piece of Trident and it would just taste like a leather bag.
0: Mm-hmm.
1: I'm like, how long has this been kicking around the bottom of that thing? But yeah, listen, it's an idea whose time has come.
0: Right.
1: I mean, I'm masculine enough to embrace it.
0: You guys don't want to walk around with big bulging pockets, right?
1: No, especially the slim cut pant has become more popular.
0: Sure.
1: And you can see like what denomination of coins I have in my pocket for crying out loud. Like you put a quarter in there, it shows. Now I got a wallet. It's nuts. So now the man bag.
0: Congratulations.
1: And I can flip it to the front if I want to be protective of the contents.
0: There you go.
1: So if I were traveling someplace where maybe robberies were high.
0: There you go.
1: I can put it on the front. And then
0: I love it.
1: Yeah, I think it's the way to go.
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1: The New York Times has an ethicist who has a column. So if you have questions about what would be the ethical or unethical thing to do, they can help give you some advice.
2: Okay.
1: If you're not 100% sure. And there was one question that really, like, I've been in this position before, and it's a tough one. It's a tough one to be in. It's about maybe helping a friend find a job. We'll talk about it next.

0: me.
1: Should you help your friend get a job even if you know they'd be bad at it?
0: No.
1: Well, that's the hard thing. Like, I have had friends who have been interested in working at the places I've worked, you know, and so they've asked me if there were openings, and I've been like, oh man,
0: yeah,
1: I love you, but you're the worst. Like, if I bring you in for this particular position, you're not well suited for that. Like, I have friends who are great at certain things, not so great at other things, but they really think they're good at the thing they want to work doing, and I'm like, I can't do it.
0: Yeah, you got to give them the old, you don't want to work here.
1: Yeah, I know. It's, I mean, I've
0: it's
1: gotten
0: not good.
1: I've gotten friends jobs.
0: Yeah.
1: Who have been problematic for the management that I convinced to hire them. And that was it was an awkward thing to have to be like, oh, you know, I mean, I really thought they'd be good at this one. I thought they'd figured it out.
0: Interesting.
1: Yeah.
0: Yeah, I've had jobs where people, you know, apply and then I'll know that person. They'll put me down as a reference and they'll say, oh, you know, so-and-so applied. I said, oh, did they? And they said, yeah.
1: When your voice goes up, that's when they
0: And they're like, you know, what do you, and I was like, I don't know, you know, what do you, you see how you feel about that person. You see how you feel. I'm like, don't you put that on me. I won't do it. I will also don't really, there's one friend that works someplace that I'd be like, yo, if a job opens up, you're going to let me know right away, aren't you? But aside from that, I would never ask.
1: Well, you know, like I have talked to people about whether or not their place was hiring. And I have seen the, like, you know, when someone's face freezes for a second,
0: yeah.
1: Like a smile, like they're like, oh boy, I don't,
0: yeah, and then
1: I
0: you,
1: could never get Doug a job at this place.
0: Right. And then you say,
1: the
0: oh,
1: end of
0: okay.
1: My career. Exactly.
0: Right.
1: But sometimes I'm asking about jobs that, like, hey, yeah, you got some lawyering jobs open over there? Your law firm's looking at you. I could do that. And they're like, no, I don't think you could be a lawyer.
0: You got to pass the bar exam first.
1: You should have gone to college. Then maybe you could be a lawyer.
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It was peak season, and it's been peak season, and there are farmers out there that are asking you that if you are enjoying some delicious crops here in New England, that you please stop doing one thing. It is driving them bananas.

0: Doug and Jen.
1: There are lots of farmers here in New England, which is great because they provide some unbelievable produce.
2: Sure.
1: Especially this time of the year. It's a great time to get your summer veggies. But there is one request from your local farmer.
2: What's that?
1: Please stop going to the farm stands, completely shucking corn, it missing one kernel, and then you toss it back into the bin.
2: Right.
1: Because other consumers aren't going to pick it up. They think that it's been touched. I get it. If I see a partially shucked corn.
2: Well, it has been touched.
1: Yeah, but
2: by some stranger.
1: And it's funny, too, because when I think about it, I'm like, well, I'm just going to throw it into like a boiling pot of water, or I'm going to wrap it in tinfoil and toss it on the grill. It's going to kill whatever's been touched. But, you know, the farmers have a good point. Like the consumers, they think it's, you know, less than. And then you end up throwing away all these ears of corn.
2: Yeah, people have this belief that they're going to find the perfect ear every time. And that's just not realistic with produce.
1: Right. So they say if you're questioning whether or not you're getting like a half a dozen or a dozen ear of corn and that you want to make sure it's okay, you can have the cashier or the person at the farm stand sort of open it up for you. Just give it a peek.
2: I like that.
1: Yeah. And I guess like there was reason to be concerned like decades ago. There was like some issue with the crop, but it's been decades since this has been an issue, like 30 or 40 years ago.
2: Yeah, but you get a hold of some bad corn, and you're going to be very careful from that point forward.
1: Yeah, that's true. But I do buy, like I find equally, a lot of problems with broccoli. Like I'll cut open the broccoli, and there'll be those weird little grayish worms in there. And I'm like, what the heck, man?
2: I've never seen that.
1: Oh, yeah, they're in there.
2: This is why I don't eat vegetables.
1: Or Brussels sprouts, I found them in there too.
2: Bugs?
1: Yeah.
2: Really?
1: Little buggies.
2: Interesting. Yep. I must just eat them.
1: Some of them are hiding inside your raspberries. So it literally doesn't matter what your produce is. There is potential for that to be a problem. And here's the thing. If you go out and you buy half a dozen or a dozen ear of corn, whatever it is, you've got problems with some of them. I guarantee if you bring them back to the farm stand, they're going to honor
2: replacing it for you. Yeah, if you have like a big disgusting bug-filled ear of corn, I'm sure they will do that.
1: They're not out to get you, but they also want you to be conscious of the fact that if you want to keep them at that farm stand so that you can keep going back and getting corn, like, don't just shuck every single one. I never knew what the etiquette was, and I hate to point fingers, but there seems to be a lot of older people that do this.
2: Very absolutely
1: persnickety, you know what I mean?
2: But they are.
1: But to that point, they might also have been the group of people that lived through the weird bug corn issue.
2: People have, like some of the stores,
1: yeah,
2: they have like a shucking station though.
1: There are some stores that have shucking stations. There are some stores that have the corn pre-wrapped in cellophane. You know what I mean?
2: Yep.
1: Go that route if you're all freaked out about it. But the farmers themselves, when you're going to the farm stands, right? Like usually it's right on the edge of the farm itself, or maybe they have a big farm store. Could you just not manhandle all the ear of corn for the rest of us?
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7: 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Are your moderate to severe Crohn's disease or ulcerative colitis symptoms keeping you from the action? Skyrizi, Risankizumab Rizza,

0: You know, they're still out there.
1: What's that?
0: They still exist. Magazines.
1: Oh, I've heard.
0: People are talking about bringing back the 90s, and that would certainly be part of it. So let's discuss coming up.

0: My good friend and college roommate, still to this day, will grab a magazine. She'll grab one like Us Weekly or something like that. And if we go to the beach or she's going to get on a flight or something like that, she'll flip through. And it's, I just remember, it's burned in my memory. She's always been a magazine girl. So that's just been her thing. But it is sort of like a habit that we used to have. We used to grab a magazine and then go sit and read it someplace.
1: Yeah,
0: right?
1: Now they're all on the internet.
0: Right.
1: And then most of them are really just getting away from printing at all because no one's buying them.
0: Which in some ways might be better for the environment. But at the same time, people are bringing back the 1990s. They want a 1990s summer. And there are people out there posting about how they're starting to resubscribe to magazines. And
1: no,
0: that
1: that's
0: sort
1: good.
0: Of
1: good for the magazine. I guess it's like vinyl or CDs are big again with a certain sect, cassettes for music.
0: Yeah.
1: So I guess it makes some sense. I think I only really see magazines now like at the doctor's office. You grab
0: the same ones for like the last 6 years.
1: They're old. They're definitely old. But I used to get magazines. There were magazine stands you'd go to that had like every magazine you could imagine. There was one in my neighborhood.
0: I'd CBS. Go down to.
1: No, but this, I mean, this place was a newsstand.
0: Oh, really?
1: Like every magazine you could imagine.
0: Oh,
1: like they used to have them at the pharmacies, the same thing. They'd have aisles and aisles of them. This place had everything. Everything. Like it was weird. I'm like, how do you. Like, how many of these go back every month? Like, how many people are coming here to get that magazine? They're like even Guns and Ammo and stuff, you know. Like
0: somebody's getting it.
1: But I used to, as a kid, I used to love getting the magazines that were about, like, they were full magazines focused on very, very, very, very narrow subject matter.
0: Right.
1: Like, I used to get a magazine called Fangoria that was just about horror movies and horror movie makeup.
0: That's interesting.
1: Yeah, it was great. And you could order like cool stuff in the back, like blood capsules, so you could do fake fights with your friends and freak people out. And, you know, makeup stuff, so you could, if you wanted to try and make yourself look like a werewolf, you could. It was neat.
0: Now, if you could bring back a magazine that had all the same things, you could still mail order this cool stuff that you, would you?
1: COD, baby, cash on delivery. That
0: no,
1: was the
0: they
1: old
0: smartened
1: way.
0: Up yeah. to that. But would you subscribe to one?
1: Like I don't know. I don't know. I used to subscribe to magazines, I think inadvertently sometimes. All of a sudden you'd start getting a magazine.
0: Yeah.
1: And I'm like, I don't remember subscribe. But there were like things that you, when you subscribe to one magazine, if you didn't check a box or something, because it was just a piece of like paper that you would fill out and put in the mailbox, and then you start getting magazines sent to you. And
0: then they started sending kids around. Like, hey, would you like to subscribe to magazines and you can help put me through school? And I'd be like, wait, what? And
1: they're like, I was getting like Field and Stream. Then I had friends that would subscribe you to magazines. So you'd start getting magazines in your house that are about weird stuff.
0: Yeah, of course.
1: Like, my friend used to do it all the time.
0: Yeah.
1: And I would get, and then for years, you cancel the subscription, they just keep sending the magazine to you.
0: I loved Tiger Beat and Big Bopper magazine. I had those when I was like young. Then I got 17 magazine.
1: 17, that was a big one.
0: Then I got Cosmo. And then I became a huge nerd and I started getting This Old House magazine because I was like, oh, This Old House, the TV show, has a magazine. And I had stacks and stacks.
1: That's what happens, though. You end up with stacks of magazines.
0: I didn't want to get rid of them. But like I was.
1: Well, those, because you might go back because they're like, there's a story on if you want to refinish your bathroom or redo your floor or whatever it is.
0: Oh, my God. I remember the. Somebody from This Old House, I forget who it was, but somebody was actually at an event and I handed it to a friend of mine and I said, can you please get him to sign this for me?
1: Yeah, you were a big This Old
0: big
1: House
0: dork.
1: Fan. Yeah, so I think there's a lot of magazines that were kind of, I used to get the New Yorker, which I that had really great articles in it.
0: Sure.
1: But I could never finish them all. And then I'd have these stacks of New Yorkers around. And what was another magazine that I used to like kind of look forward to? There were a
0: Mad
1: few.
0: Mad Magazine, I'm
1: I
0: guessing
1: did love
0: for
1: Mad
0: you.
1: Mad Magazine was fantastic.
0: And I'm guessing some others that we might not be able to mention.
1: No,
0: here
1: I
0: on
1: never
0: the radio.
1: I never did that. I was never like a big I never subscribed to one. I can guarantee you.
0: You just
1: that.
0: Found it out in the woods
1: that's
0: someplace.
1: That's it. Always, yeah, there was so much of those magazines in the woods. It's a weird I wonder if that's another like White Dog Poop. I think sexy magazines in the woods are a thing of the past.
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It's interesting how we've sort of transitioned into this type of a traveler, but we have what Americans are doing as they're heading out this summer. We'll talk about it.

0: think about going out on a summer vacation.
1: Okay.
0: Right? Like
1: I'm
0: maybe
1: thinking about it right now.
0: Something that you did when you were a kid with your family. Yeah, maybe.
1: It was boring.
0: Well, did you do a little traveling with your family over the summer?
1: I did.
0: Okay. I think about like what we did. We pretty much did the same thing every summer. We drove all the way up to Kennebunkport, Maine, and then we would either stay in a, what I call a wet motel because it was always a little damp.
1: Yeah, if you're near the coast.
0: Yeah, it had that smell.
1: Or even not. I've been in hotels and motels like in Arizona.
0: That also have that same damp
1: smell. I'm like, there's no water. We're in a desert. Why is it stinky in here?
0: It's probably Legionnaire's disease
1: probably.
0: In the AC system. But yeah, so there, that was it. And then we would ride our bikes to the beach. We would go into the, like the little town area and kind of like bop around, see the different stores. My brother and I would try to get, you know, some sort of weird beach toy.
1: Sure.
0: And then, you know, we'd go to the beach, maybe see some things around the area that we hadn't seen and go home, right? Now, Americans are planning their vacations around food. Like, it's more important for people to have a good place to eat than it is to go sightseeing, shopping, any of these other things.
1: Yeah, I mean, I know that there are food vacations. People go to places that are known for certain things, either great restaurants or just great food or a specific type of food. You
0: right,
1: know?
0: Like we don't have In-N-Out Burger on the East Coast, so a lot of people that travel out west are like, where's the In-N-Out?
1: Now, I don't know if a lot of people are planning their vacations around In-N-Out, but they are maybe around like a place in Tuscany that makes a specific type of pasta or cheese or whatever, or they go places that just have tons and tons of great restaurants. The problem I have found, a lot of people I know who are foodies, you know, they consider themselves foodies.
0: Sure.
1: They tell me quite often about the fine cuisine they've had in these different places, and then they suggest places, and I go, and they're terrible.
0: Oh.
1: And then I think, though, that person just doesn't know good food and thinks they do.
0: Or maybe you got a night off from the regular chef or something like that. I don't know.
1: So it's tough sometimes, you know, when you listen to others about great food, it's tough. But I do think that there are places that I have been excited to be because I know certain things are just going to taste better.
0: Yeah.
1: Like Ireland was not one of those foodie trips. The food was fine, but you wouldn't go to Ireland, really anywhere in the UK, for the best food.
0: Well, you know what's hysterical about what you just said? I couldn't believe how good the food was.
1: Right. Because you were shocked because we thought it would be worse.
0: Well, I thought, I didn't think it was going to be bad. I just thought it was going to be like, you know, meat and potatoes. And that's kind of it.
1: Well, I mean, it was primarily meat and potatoes.
0: There were plenty of other options. I loved it. I thought it was fantastic. I thought the food tasted very good. But again, like, that wasn't why I was in Ireland.
1: No, but I would say that I would go to Italy, certain parts of Italy, to have certain types of food.
0: And
1: probably
0: we are, the soccer
1: certain
0: number.
1: Parts of France people would go to.
0: Sure.
1: I know people go to Spain. They love Spanish food.
0: Mm-hmm.
1: I don't know much about Spanish food. Like, I've never said, I really could go for some tapas right now. but some people really get excited about that.
0: It just seems like a strange thing. Like, we really do, like, it is about food for us now. And I wonder, like, about other cultures. Like, is it just us? Is it just Americans that are fixated on food and eating? Or is this just, you know, I feel like it is, and there are actually other countries that
1: Well, I think, listen, you know, that Gordon Ramsay's English, and he's from Scotland, I believe. And he does a show where he travels all around the world, or did a show. He might do it. He's got 50 shows on the TV, so I don't know when they were all recorded. But he goes to, like, India and certain parts of India and tries whatever they're known for. So I think it's something that people all over the world are interested in if they're into food.
0: Yeah, I guess.
1: I mean, food is definitely a driving force. You think about how many cooking shows there are, full channels dedicated to, I mean, Food Network.
0: I know.
1: But then they'll put on someone who's just frying a bunch of stuff up to give you a stroke.
0: Who's Garth Brooks's wife there? You remember?
1: Trisha Yearwood?
0: She had a cooking show. Woo!
1: Oh, I didn't know that.
0: I tried to make one of her recipes. I was like, how many calories are on?
1: You're looking at 2,600 per serving, like easily is a day's worth of stuff.
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24: Doesn't matter. It's all about the conversation. Doug and Jen. It's an everyday thing.

0: The Dish is on the way. We'll talk about the passing of a young actress. Also, Adam Scott.
1: Yes.
0: You know who he is, right? Mm-hmm. His daughter had something strange happening at a New York acting program. And Harrison Ford, Jen. Some Indiana Jones news.
1: Ooh.
0: We'll talk about that coming up next in The Dish.

0: It's time for The Dish. Heroes actress Hayden Panettiere, she passed away. Yeah. 36 years old. No one knows why. They haven't talked about the cause of death yet. I for some reason, remember that she had some sort of illness at one point, but I don't know if it had anything to do with that. I'm sure we'll get more information. She was the young daughter of Ally McBeal when she was a young actress, and that's sort of where she got her start. Then she was on Heroes, which had a great first season.
1: Yep.
0: And then they lost their way a little bit. And then she was in some other show about, like, country music.
1: Nashville.
0: Was that what it was called?
1: Mm-hmm.
0: So that's kind of sad, man. 36, so young.
1: Yeah, too young.
0: Absolutely. Adam Scott's The Office audition mortified his daughter's acting class. Adam Scott had applied to be Michael Scott, I believe. Oh, no, he was trying to be Jim.
1: No.
0: He auditioned for the Jim thing. No. And I guess in one of her acting classes, they showed his audition as well as John Krasinski's successful audition, mm-hmm. and then talked about all the things Adam Scott did wrong versus what John Krasinski. Now, the teacher didn't know that his daughter was in the class.
1: That is horrifying.
0: So they had to watch it over and over again, her father's failure of an audition.
1: Uh-huh.
0: And it was definitely tough for her to handle. She was a little embarrassed. But I guess if no one knew it was your dad, who cares? Harrison Ford's going to play Indiana Jones one more time.
1: Okay.
0: Kind of.
1: How?
0: He's going to be the actual model for Indy in Disney World's upcoming attraction, Indiana Jones and the Myth of the Jade Serpent.
1: And then what, though? Like, he's the model for it. Is it like a wax sculpture? You know, like they turned all those Pirates of the Caribbean, you know, they were all like little sculptures that kind of moved around on a little twisty
0: thing. I don't know if they're going to have that or if it's going to be some sort of video thing, you know, where he is doing the acting parts and then they youngify him maybe, right?
1: It's,
0: you know how they
1: so
0: youngify people in these movies and TV
1: weird
0: shows?
1: Weird how it, they do that.
0: It really is. But listen, more Harrison Ford, I'm all for it. Whatever options he has, I think you should take full advantage of Disney money if you can get your hands on some of that. Right? Because they seem to just have...
1: He's gotten his hands on a lot of it.
0: Right. Get a little more. Anyway, that is a look at The Dish.
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0: The University of Michigan is shaking up, I guess, sort of the experience of freshmen on its campuses.
1: All right. You think it's a good idea or a bad idea?
0: You know what? I'm on the fence on this one. I'm not sure. I'm not against it, but I don't know if I'm for it either. We'll talk about it next.

0: The University of Michigan, as students at colleges and universities pretty much everywhere are planning on heading back to school either now or shortly thereafter, sort of shaking up their process for grades.
1: Okay. Oh, okay. I think I read something about this.
0: Yeah. So what they're doing is instead of a first semester letter grade, they are going to have all students either pass or no credit. They're not even using the word fail because we had a couple of courses, you know, that we could take for like one credit that were pass fail.
1: Right.
0: Like PE courses. You know what I mean? If you took a gym class or something like that, it was pass fail. There was no letter grade.
1: Yeah, I remember a friend of mine went to Brown actually, and she said it was pass fail. Like everything.
0: What?
1: Pass fail. I guess there's no dopes at Brown. So they figure that part of the thing. This was in the 80s, 90s, so I'm not sure.
0: Again, in 2026, they're going to use the terminology pass or no credit. But it's interesting because my freshman year at the University of Massachusetts in Amherst, I had to repeat multiple courses in my second semester.
1: You didn't hit the credits?
0: Let's see. What did I hit?
1: So you were not a 4.0? type student?
0: Not my first semester freshman year. No, I was not. I was like, oh, look at me. I basically have an apartment and a giant building filled with other young people, and we're all going to just party.
1: Yeah, I understand that, and I understand people understanding that, you know, all right, they're coming from high school, they're starting college, the first semester is going to be stressful, and they're going to be doing those things, first time away from home. But I know a lot of people that had the same experience you did, where it was a rough first semester because they drank and partied and missed class and stuff like that. And then they either got really in trouble from their parents who were paying.
0: Yeah.
1: Or they were paying and were like, well, wait a minute, that's throwing money in the toilet. And then they got their stuff together.
0: You straighten out,
1: If it's pass fail, you may be able to think you can sneak by still drinking and going to class late and not make the adjustment you need to make for second semester.
0: Well, UMass was very sneaky. Their, you know, entry level courses, you know, like your first course in your world of study was at 7:05 a.m.
1: Oh, really?
0: So they just wanted to torture you.
1: Well, they wait. Do they make you wait till you're like a sophomore or a junior, and then you start taking all your classes start after 10?
0: Well, I mean, the first, you know, the introduction to whatever.
1: All
0: the course,
1: early morning?
0: All 7 o'clock in the morning. I'm like, what are you doing? You know, I didn't even have to be to high school by then. But yeah, I mean, it was a good learning experience. After that, you know, my parents were like, you know, you're on the hook for this. This is your money. These are your student loans. Is this really how you want to play this out? And that sort of snapped me out of it. I had a friend who, similar situation, his parents made him go home.
1: I'm telling you, I think that making things easy and painless for young people is not doing them any favors long term.
0: Well, this is where I'm on the fence here, because I had to have a bad first semester to end up having a better college experience. You know what I mean?
1: Yeah.
0: It really made a huge difference for me. I think I graduated with like a 3.8 GPA.
1: That's how we learn.
0: Right. Correct. However, it is wicked stressful when it's the first time. And I think about me, I was a very independent 17-year-old when I went off to college. I was able to do all sorts of stuff. I could cook my own meals. I did my own laundry. I could clean. I could do everything. I think about 17 and 18-year-olds now heading off to college.
1: Yeah.
0: They don't know how to do enough stuff.
1: Well, I think a lot of people are doing things for their kids, and I don't know when they're going to pick it up if now the university is making things easy too.
0: But is it the university's fault that, you know, our current, you know, group of parents aren't creating the same adult that we were when we were there?
1: It's not the university's fault. That's why they need to keep doing things the way they've always done them.
0: Yeah, so it'll be interesting to see, but pass fail, maybe a good idea and maybe not.
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0: Coming up, we get three things you need to know now. We'll talk about the memorandum of understanding, and I guess nobody understood what it was supposed to mean.
1: Seemingly.
0: Also, if you are concerned about being recorded by Flock cameras, a little event that you can do to take this matter into your own hands.
1: I would like that.
0: And who's the king of Halloween candy? Well, of course, Hershey's. We'll hear what they have to say about this upcoming holiday coming up in three things you need to know now as well.

0: It's time for three things you need to know now. The memorandum of understanding that was supposed to put a pause on fighting between the U.S. and Iran is expiring today, but, apparently nobody understood that when you say there's a ceasefire, there's actually no firing on each other.
1: Yeah, there wasn't really a ceasefire, I don't think.
0: No. The deal was reached in June after high-level talks mediated by Pakistan. There's little evidence that either side wants to extend the agreement. Both sides have accused the other of violating the terms of the deal multiple times. One thing I do hear a lot is that you can't trust Iran. It's like, well, duh. You know, they're not a great group to be dealing with.
1: Yeah.
0: We do not see eye to eye in any way, shape, or form.
1: Marco Rubio put it. Well, duh.
0: Is that what he said?
1: In a press conference.
0: Duh. A new website lets you check if your car has been recorded by Flock cameras. A lot of people are very concerned about this. I see commentary about this all over social media, all over Reddit. I guess it's a big conversation on Discord. Well, the Have I Been Flocked site tracks Flock audit logs and allows drivers to see if their license plate has been run by law enforcement agencies' Flock camera systems. So the site says if a person's license plate shows up, it means that their license plate was photographed and then an operator on the Flock system searched the database for that license
1: okay.
0: plate.
1: Okay. So you'll find out.
0: Yeah. If you're a person of interest to the authorities. I think that's probably good to be able to figure that out.
1: Yeah, it can't hurt.
0: I feel like if my license plate is on there, they're like, who's driving like that? You know what I mean? Anyway, Hershey is starting to roll out, believe it or not, it's Halloween candy. Yes, it's August. They don't care. They also were going to be rolling out their Halloween pumpkins, if you recall, last year. There was a lawsuit where somebody said that the peanut butter and chocolate treat was deceptive because the smiling pumpkin designs were on the wrappers but not on the candy, and then the judge tossed out the lawsuit. Anyway, in a press conference, they announced their fall lineup, and the senior brand manager for Halloween said the pumpkin. Imagine this, you're the senior brand manager for Hershey's, but only for Halloween.
1: Oh, interesting.
0: They said the pumpkin is the cornerstone of our portfolio. Hershey will produce 26 million Reese's peanut butter pumpkins for Halloween of this year.
1: And I'll eat most of them.
0: I was just going to ask you millions you are going to eat. That is three things you need to know now.
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Now, 93.3, Olivia Dean and So Easy. Hey, do you know who Jenna Ortega is? She's Wednesday in Netflix show Wednesday, you know, the Addams Family story and everything. Well, she is going to be doing a new science fiction film with J.J. Abrams, and it's titled The Great Beyond. 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It's going to be released October 2027.

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We are now 93.3. Hey, did you see Toy Story 5 is now streaming if you haven't seen it? That was Taylor, by the way, from Toy Story 5. I knew it. I knew you.

0: Wow, 93.3. Somber and back to friends. Hi, it's Delighted. Thanks so much for hanging out with me. I appreciate it. And speaking of friends, are we friends on social media? You know, you can find the station and you can find me. My name is Delana, D-E-L-A-N-A. Say hi. 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
1: Teddy Swims and Mr. Know-It-All. 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
1: Hozier with Too Sweet. Speaking of Too Sweet, did you see that 7-Up is reformulating 7-Up? They're going to make it a little sweeter, a little crispier and fresher is what they say. We'll see. I'd try it. Why not? 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

The best variety from 2K to today. We are now 93.3. Ari says she is so proud of her new album, Petal. It's really, really good. That was Hate That I Made You Love Me. I hope you're having a great Monday. Your Swallow Boy.

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eventually. 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
1: 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Here's the fate of Ophelia.

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1: It is on air. Welcome back. Seacrest here. 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Parenting question for you, Sissany.
2: Mm-hmm.
1: Take me back to the times your kids had a very first day of school, like starting with Aza and Maxon and then Savea. Who was more nervous, you or the little ones?
2: Okay, so I remember dropping the twins off at preschool for the very first time, and they just ran right in. Bye, Mom! And that was it. Michael and I went back to the car and cried.
1: That will happen for the next 20 years. I asked because this epic story, a confession made by a listener entering our Fresh Start Fund giveaway sweepstakes. So let me shout it out to Josh Lippman out of Tucson, Arizona for coming clean. Josh's daughter, on her first day of school, wanted to project big girl energy. So it was like, Mom, Dad, I'm going to ride the bus all by myself.
2: Oh, I remember that energy as a kid. That was me, kindergarten. Yep.
1: All of us, I think, 100%, right? I want to wait by myself. You don't need to be hovering. Embarrassing me. I got this.
2: Mm-hmm. So did they agree to her request?
1: Of course. Oh. The kid was cool, chill, but Josh and his wife were so nervous they ended up hiding in the bushes to secretly watch all of it go down.
2: I would probably do the same.
3: Yeah, that's so cute.
2: Yeah.
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0: Now, 93.3. Coming up next, marriage counselors. There was this headline about the number one mistake people make, and that sucked me in.
1: Yeah, all weekend clickbait. I've been waiting for this, by the way.
2: I remember teasing it Friday.
0: Number one mistake when you get married that people make. I'll tell you, you tell me if it's something that you could make a mistake doing or not. Maybe cross your mind.

0: Now, 93.3, marriage counselors got together. They came up with this. Mm. Here's the headline. They say the number one mistake people make when they get married is they expect their partner to change. Like, there's something that they've done along the way, but you think when you get married, oh, I'll change that habit. I'll change that person. I'll change that behavior. It doesn't happen.
1: No.
0: At 30 years old, we as adults are basically molded plaster. We are molded, drying plaster at 30 when it comes to habits and behavior.
1: Wow. Okay. So
0: up until then, you have a shot. So if you want to get married at 26, you have a shot maybe to mold that person into the plaster that you want. At 30 and 30 plus, that plaster's dry.
1: But you don't necessarily mold that person. You, as the person, needs to change for yourself.
0: But we, majority, says the counselor, we think we can change somebody. Mm-hmm. We cannot. No, not adults. No. You can't do it.
1: But we're always changing as
2: adults.
1: That's
2: what I'm saying. We're evolving.
1: Yes.
2: You don't just turn 30 and then that's it.
0: But you're changing on your own. You're not changing because someone's telling you to change.
1: Oh, true.
0: You won't listen to someone tell you to change.
2: Well, I've never have my entire life.
0: And we've had to deal with that 4 hours a day.
1: You're welcome.
0: 25 years. Today's quote. Maybe the amount of good things in your life depends on your ability to notice them.
1: That's so true.
2: Open your eyes, people.
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2: 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No fighting.
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0: 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It feels like more and more people are playing pickleball all over the place. One of those newfound picklers is not Kelly, it's Sissany.
1: Hello, and I'm obsessed. It was such a good workout.
0: All right, let's get into this. What you just discovered.

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1: Last night I was sleeping alone, and when I went to go to the bathroom, I made sound. I moaned. I was like, ah. Getting out of bed to get to the bathroom. Like, I was like, why are you, even in my head, I'm going, why are you making such loud moaning, grunting sounds of pain trying to go pee?
2: Are you sore?
1: Yes.
2: Me too.
1: What?
2: Like, my body is sore. My, well, from what my, did you, my glutes, my butt.
1: I was on my stand-up bike. What were you doing?
2: I played pickleball for the first time yesterday.
1: You've never played pickleball?
2: No. I told you, sports really intimidate me.
1: You're a dancer.
2: I love watching them.
1: You're a dancer. Those are sports.
2: Well, cheerleading, gymnastics, dancing, that is my realm of, like, expertise, or used to be, probably. But sports, like, actually balls and defense,
3: yeah,
2: offense,
3: balls,
2: all that.
3: Balls are, like,
2: balls
3: scary.
2: Balls flying at my face.
1: Like, sorry, you two. My great Aunt Gladys plays pickleball.
3: No, I get what Disney's saying.
2: But balls, it's also intimidation. I feel like pickleball has been one of those things where, like, now, like, I have so many friends that have been playing it for years, and
3: yeah,
2: they invite me.
3: So cool.
2: I'm like, oh, you're good. I haven't played, so I'm going to pass. So finally, I said, I'm not going to pass. I'm going to go, because there was somebody else that was also beginner level. I had so much fun.
1: Oh, man. Great Aunt Gladys playing pickleball. She'll play with you.
2: I mean, I'll play with anybody at this point.
1: I'll call Except Gladys for my and ask if she's got any tips for pickleball recovery.
2: My mother-in-law is too good. She asked me. She's like, oh, well, then come meet us. I'm hosting this tournament. I was like, no, I'm not at that
1: anybody
2: level.
1: Anybody gets so aggressive about inviting you to play a sport, dodge them.
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1: Our new intern, Bella, who was just introduced on Friday, is a doer. 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Is that right? 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Do I want to hear all this? 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

0: things that I've got.
1: Now, 93.3. I mean, the drama with all of y'all, I can never get to my own drama because this time is so occupied with Sissonies and Tanya's and Ruby's and now Michaela's personal drama.
2: First of all, we always have time for your drama.
1: Not today. Michaela's personal drama takes priority. Finally, we all liked a guy on Hinge that hit on her. I think his name is Brad. All right, so anyway, it was going well. Tell us about the going well part.
3: So we were chatting a little on Hinge. He took forever to respond, but I was like, that's okay. He was like, I never checked this app. Let's switch to texting. Sure.
2: Love, cute.
3: So we texted briefly, and then I got a voicemail from his girlfriend.
1: Wait, how did she find you?
3: She called from his phone, so she must have saw us texting. Or creeped on his app and found it
1: so
3: and was
1: he's
3: like...
1: he's with somebody and yes. He's fishing for somebody
4: Man,
1: else?
4: Man, can't trust anybody okay,
1: so what's
4: out
1: the
4: there
1: Do we have
4: days.
1: The voicemail?
3: I sent the voicemail. Yes, we have it.
2: We have
1: okay.
2: it?
1: Yeah. Yeah. Okay, go ahead. Play it.
5: Hey, Michaela. So this is Brad's girlfriend and he's currently right now. So maybe don't call him again, you dusty little... Thanks, babe. Good night.
1: You dusty little what?
2: Mm.
3: Brad's canceled.
2: Yeah, by Brad. By Brad. I don't think so yet.
1: Brad didn't even get a chance.
3: He got a chance.
1: All right.
4: Oh my gosh, that was stressful.
1: Here we go. Well, at least we get more pickup lines next week.
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1: All right, let me go to Ruby in the back room. This is interesting. It is a DoorDash dilemma that maybe you have experienced. There was a misidentified person that came with your food, correct?
2: Yes. So I don't know if this has happened to anyone here, but basically, yeah, I ordered my food and then I go to my door and I'm like expecting it to be a guy. And then it was a woman delivering the food. Looks nothing like the photo of the delivery driver in the app. So I'm like, does it matter if it's the actual person? Do you say something?
1: I would need to ask some questions to the deliverer. Like, is this you?
2: But it made me realize this has happened to me a few times when I've ordered food. And I never say anything, but I'm like, should I say something?
3: It could just be like a couple and they're together in the car and it's like the wife and husband and she's running it in.
1: The DoorDash policies, you got to match the look of the photo. You got to be that person.
3: Why
1: when
3: does
1: you bring
3: it matter? I don't even see the person. But, they leave it at my doorstep.
4: But he's the DoorDasher and he's just having his wife come along. Like she's not employed.
1: We don't even know that she's married to him. It was her.
3: Like, I've seen this on the time.
1: What are you
3: talking
1: about?
3: Kids. Like, it's like a whole family thing.
4: Yeah.
1: You don't even see the person's destiny?
3: No, I do. I do leave at my door.
2: Delivery.
3: Yeah, no contact. Leave at my door.
1: Oh, wow. I like to meet the person handling my food.
3: I am hangry and I don't need to chit chat. Just leave the food.
1: By the way, I send text message notes that are like really exciting and nice and grateful so that they take good care of the food on the way.
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0: From the people who brought you It's the Dog Park comes...

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1: I did.
0: Imagine that assignment. 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

0: 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You took it upon yourself to do an astrological assignment. We were talking about the astrological, what do you call it? The app, CoStar? What's the name? What's the category?
1: CoStar.
0: But astrological category?
1: Like
0: is that
1: zodiac, horoscope. Yeah. So you have your like full placement on the app, but I wanted to go over your big three, which are your sun, your moon, and your ascendant, or also known as your rising signs. So your first one is your sun, the main one that people focus on, that represents your inner self. So as a Capricorn, you're realistic, strong-willed, and you like focus on getting things done.
2: Amen.
3: Yeah.
1: Your moon is your emotional self, which is also an earth sign in Taurus. So that can make you sweet, calming, romantic, loyal.
0: Obviously.
1: But similar to your Capricorn sign, you also like to stay grounded, like to protect yourself.
3: Oh, yes.
1: And then you also emotionally regulate with routine and familiarity.
3: Wow.
1: And then your rising sign. So this is how you present yourself to others. It's more so of your outer self. So it's not an earth sign. It's a water sign in Pisces. Pisces are more emotional. They are tend to be more open-hearted and minded. They avoid harsh reality. So you might seek partners that are practical and realistic. So there's a bit duality here.
0: My Pisces sign, does that mean somebody who is a Pisces?
1: No. So that's your rising sign.
0: Okay. I'm going to read the app, okay?
1: Yes, it's
0: Thank
1: on
0: you
1: the app.
0: For the deep dive. This is why I didn't get into it earlier. It's too confusing.
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That's it. Rolling out. Thanks for listening to us this Monday. If you missed Brad from Hinge, you got to hear it on our, what do you call the thing? The podcast. I was so excited about Brad. I liked Brad. He was a good looking dude. Anyway, we'll see what happens. It's all up on air with Ryan Seacrest podcast. Have a good Monday.

The best variety from the 2000s to today, now 93.3. Well, whatever you're up to on this Monday night, we appreciate you having us on and letting us be a part of it. Got some Olivia Rodrigo on the way, but first, Kid Laroi, Justin Bieber.

Now, 93.3. Well, we are 11 days away from Alex Warren dropping his brand new album, Wild Child. I'm sure he's anxious about it, but excited too, right? We are as well.